0: camp who's enrolled in classes, who thinks that he's going to be playing football for the LSU Tigers this season, 1 week away from season, and he's going to get cut because some dude's going to come in from the NFL.
1: If you think Ryan Harris, by the way, that used to be a thing.

0: that could have been done, it wasn't. So it's not just on Embert, it's on everybody involved that has allowed this to happen. And now here we are where I never dreamed, Embert, we have pro players that signed pro damn contracts, that have played in professional football games, albeit preseason, that are now coming back to college athletics. What the hell are we doing?
1: Right. Well, and it's not just Emory, it's the current NCAA, because this specific situation is created because they passed a rule, and it was a rule with good intentions. It makes sense.

is what's going to happen, and that's great. The problem is they then do not apply it to this class that just graduated, and that's where it gets stupid, and that's where the NCAA continues to step in it over and over again. All they had to do was apply it to this last class because it

continue this conversation. If you want to chime into it, 888-SAY-ESPN, 888-729-3776. Will this increase the pressure to pass the Protect College Sports Act?

having two guys who've entered the transfer portal, two different players who played for him at Ole Miss, spent time in respective NFL training camps with the Browns and with the New Orleans Saints. They will now be LSU Tigers playing football in 1 week's time. Here is the head coach of the LSU Tigers, Lane Kiffin, on why is LSU getting all the attention?

come out and said this at Alabama and others. They're not going to do this. They're not going to go and sign pro players and punt a player that they, you know, told their mamas and daddies that player. Like Malachi Thomas at LSU as a transfer from Pitt. You know, he plays tight end. How do you think he's playing? How are you feeling right now with Daquan Wright coming in? How do you think his parents are feeling, right? I mean, these are guys that have been there since the spring and

0: this does technically only apply to this 2022 class.
1: And to an extent, 23.
0: The guys and gals who went into college. Well, no, it's the you started college in 2022, so you finished that year in 2023.

0: every player, there's going to be an attorney who's going to go, hey, you have one more year. If you want to come to us.
1: Hopefully they didn't play the fifth year, though. I mean, obviously, a lot of these guys are just going to play 5 years. And it is important to note that not all of these guys right now who are part of this Louisiana injunction, not all of them have entered the transfer portal. I think four guys who still haven't.

week from tonight against Philadelphia. This about 2 weeks after his unexpected absence from the team before a game in Boston. He still has not addressed teammates about why he left. The Diamondbacks are 2 games out of the final and a wild card spot. LSU football coach Lane Kiffin defending his decision to pursue NFL rookies seeking a fifth year of playing college football. He told reporters he's just one of many.

0: finish line, I want to know, what are your three teams that you're totally out on?
1: I think it's going to be tough.

could draft Deshaun Watson, officially, in your fantasy league if you decided to. Not sure that's a good draft pick. Nevertheless, it's an option that might be available to you because he is now going to be the starting quarterback of the Cleveland Browns. At least we have a decision, Ian. This quarterback room we've been talking about for way too

fan base absolutely loves Shedeur Sanders. They loathe Deshaun Watson. That was before Saturday. So this whole time I've thought, man, Deshaun must seem so far ahead of Shedeur to this coaching staff. And I never faulted the new coaching staff for taking a look-see at everybody on their roster. But I felt like they were

Well, here's the deal. Deshaun Watson, he's now the starting quarterback. He had to clean up the mess that he made on Saturday. Here's Deshaun Watson, the now Browns starting quarterback, on his emotions Saturday.

0: question that we thought it was.
1: I don't chastise Deshaun for not enjoying being booed, but you can't, when somebody asks you about it, you just gotta brush off the question. Here's Todd Monken on why Deshaun Watson is his starting quarterback.

Ravens talk with Jacksonville. When he doesn't play well, what do you do? First home game, you bring in Shedeur Sanders. Cue the Rocky theme. And here comes Shedeur Sanders coming in. I do believe that at some point in the first

Right now, the AL Central leading White Sox bottom third. Texas is tied with Houston for the lead in the AL West. Diamondbacks hoping Ketel Marte will return to their lineup 1 week from tonight. This about 2 weeks after his unexpected absence from the team before a game in Boston. He still hasn't addressed teammates about why he left.

Tigers have an agreement in place to add a former Ole Miss tight end, Daquan Wright, who was waived by the Browns today once he clears waivers in the NFL. His first news conference as the Browns starting quarterback, Deshaun Watson, apologized for Saturday.

0: going to be an LSU Tiger. Zavian Harris, the D lineman, he was a New Orleans Saint for a period of time. He is now going to be in an LSU Tiger.
1: Hey, add one more. This is from Ross Dellinger, just reporting it.
0: To LSU?
1: A Louisiana judge has granted R.J. Lewis an injunction paving the way for him to play for LSU. But in basketball, he remember R.J. Lewis, 2025 NBA.

It's really interesting because he's talking about the Protect College Sports Act. Right now, it feels very dead in the water. Obviously, they're in recess, but it feels very dead in the water to get it passed. One of the reasons for that is because there's a whole lot of stuff that got thrown into it. And Dan Wetzel says, quote, a simple, skinny bill is needed, not legislation bogged down on addressing coaching contracts, ticket prices, Olympic sports funding, conference realignment, transgender athletes, and so on.

transfers. If you leave for the pros, you leave for good. That solves about 80% of the problems right now in college football. You just put that in the bill, and then you pass the bill, and then you don't have to have all this extra stuff. That's never going to happen because there's too many voices. There's too many people involved, and frankly, that's not how it works when you get politicians involved as well. Lane Kiffin, though, he wants to be clear that none of this should be this athlete's fault. Take a listen.

chips that you're going to have to put off your team to accommodate the players you're bringing in. They have 112 players on their roster right now.

job is not to clean up the mess of the NCAA. His job is to field the best roster. But also two things can be true. That can be his job, and this can be a jerk move, because like you just said, he just took two jobs from two kids who signed up, thought they were playing football for LSU, didn't go somewhere else because

on the clock, so let's go to Seattle. Brock, you are at Seattle Sports 710, kind enough to jump on with us. And Brock, we appreciate it. One of the things that is new is that it's Brian Fleury now instead of Clint Kubiak. So what is the difference? What is the most notable difference from that perspective that you've noticed?

Rock, you heard on Seattle Sports 710. So Ian mentioned it. We want to also ask you about college football, because before your NFL career, you were a Washington Husky. Obviously, your son's going through it right now. So what are your thoughts, Brock, on what's happening with the landscape of college football, and more specifically, the headlines this week? Because good

I'm sort of excited or interested to see this season because I think, you know, I'm not saying that he's going to catapult himself to be Patrick Mahomes, but I think he could take a pretty good size step forward this season and, you know, look different from a prospect perspective.

0: He was great last year.
1: I would say great, yeah. But I mean, yeah, well, considering that he lost both starting tackles and his center was trash.
0: Was
1: and then he loses Biotish at center. That hurts a ton. But Herbert is a guy, yeah. Is he a perennial pro bowler? Yeah, he has that talent. But if that

0: 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Why are you laughing, Ian Fitzsimmons?
1: One of my favorite things this time of year is to see the videos from last season's Dead Last Losers in Fantasy Leagues.
0: People are so creative. How do they come up with this?
1: So, one of my favorites is, I'll give you my top two before we get into the feel-good story in the NFL that we

0: a sign saying, I need 100 hawks to leave this corner for losing and finishing dead last in my fantasy league.
1: That's funny.
0: The cops had actually come. He was like 60, like, dude.

0: Hazard. Slowing down to read the sign. It is actually Hazard.
1: It is, right? So,
0: distracting.
1: I guess
0: Hazard.
1: He kind of got off easy, but he was out there in this brutal blast furnace of Texas heat, right? And nothing but a Speedo with a sign saying, I need 100 hooks before I can leave.
0: I heard.
1: Blast.

0: that skyrockets nitric oxide levels in as little as 3 hours. 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

0: Hey guys, it's the Rocket Roger Clemens. You don't pitch in the majors for 24 years without failing it later. Shoulders, elbows, knees, trust me, pain doesn't retire when you do.
1: That's baseball legend Roger Clemens.
0: I tried the

Vegas have torn ACL during joint practices with the Las Vegas Raiders. And in the WNBA, the Golden State Valkyries and the Minnesota Lynx are late in the fourth quarter with Golden State up 74-58. For more scores analysis, check out ESPN.com and the all-new ESPN app. Coming up, game night with Emmett Golden and me, Q Myers here on ESPN Radio.

0: sudden, a couple days later, he's named the starting QB, which really, like I said, kind of blew my mind. And especially after I saw him perform well in preseason game number one. But after that, not so much.
1: Yeah, there's no way out of Cleveland, and he knows that. It's just not. I believe it's a $125 million cap hit.
0: When is this contract over? Let me ask you this. You know when you're tired of paying on a car, or you're tired of paying on a house, and you're like, man, at some point I'm going to be free and clear. When are the Browns going to be free and clear of this situation?
1: And I'm going to throw this back at you. You know when you're broke and you get to buy here, pay here, car, and you're like, man, why am I still paying on this car? It's kind of like that. So this is the last year of his contract.

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Last year, Kevin Stefanski essentially was told, you gotta place your door.

0: What has been the actual reaction to Deshaun being named the starting quarterback as opposed to Wilson or Sanders?
1: You know, fans are furious. You know, I know, you know, I heard Kimberly Martin in a piece say, like, she's

Josh Naylor actually got thrown out trying to stretch a single into the double. So he pulled what I did back in the day when I was trying to get the third base, and I got thrown out through the stops. Yeah, that's a whole other conversation. But Wheeler had allowed four first inning runs all season. 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

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Lane Kiffin, he is the focus of all the players returning from the pros to college. 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

0: warming up in a preseason game, and the next day he's a college player. It's insane.
1: Yeah, and you know, like LSU's got multiple commitments already. You mentioned Daquan Wright, he's one of the guys. They also have Xavier Harris, he's another guy who said he's made an, in air quotes, business decision to head to Baton Rouge.

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1: I'm thinking about moving. 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
1: Sounds perfect.

many coaches recruiting players who have been granted an injunction to make a return to school. The Tigers have an agreement in place to add former Ole Miss tight end DaQuan Wright once he clears waivers in the NFL. They also secured a commitment from former

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At the half, Angel Reese has 8 points and 12 rebounds for Atlanta. 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

0: a big shock, especially after the fact that, you know, Deshaun basically told the fans where they can go and how they can get there just a couple days ago, and then a couple days later, he gets named the starting quarterback.
1: It was surprising, though, only for that reason, because up until this point for the past 2 weeks, everybody that covers the team have all assumed that Deshaun Watson was going to be the starting quarterback. All you got to do is watch the actions. He started getting extra reps and started being days when Shador was supposed to be the ones, and out of nowhere, Watson was, it was back-to-back days with the ones. So the Browns didn't really keep it a secret with their actions. With their words, they kept saying, oh, we're

0: like he's he said what he had to say today.
1: Can I say what I have to say?
0: Yeah, please do.
1: Ring the bell.
0: I got you.
1: Just ring the bell.
0: Yeah, man. Ring the bell.

Dexter Alexander, Washington Linebackers, with us here on Game Night on ESPN Radio and the all-new ESPN app. You know, when we look at the NFL, we talk about preseason. They're going into the final week of the preseason for the NFL. In college, you guys don't have the preseason, but you're still ready to go and click on all cylinders. Come week one, you guys have Washington State. How are you able to go from

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I mentioned Washington State. That's coming up September 6th.

0: your savings?
1: Sure. Done. I'm thinking of moving. Can you get me more cash?
0: Albert can get you a loan up to $10,000 fast. How does that sound?
1: Sounds perfect.

0: that the situation? Isn't that what some of the beef is? Is that they're taking a situation and a spot away from someone else who has been working their tail off to get that spot?
1: I mean, you would think. I don't know if they have used all of their scholarships. You're allowed X amount of scholarships.
0: Right.
1: So

think, man, we gotta sweep this place for bugs, just in case Lane is listening. That's what I'm gonna do when I go to the job tomorrow. I'm gonna be like, look here, before I go in here, sit down and start working, I'm gonna need y'all to sweep this for bugs, just in case. Just in case someone's trying to do me in. But no, I saw that, I was like, there's no way that that was real, right? Well, here's Pete Golden, and apparently, there's some truth to it, check it out.

0: or loses outside of the folks that are fans of real issue.
1: It's pro wrestling. You need a face and you need a heel. That's what it is. And they are the heel. Because of Lane Kiffin's, you know, prison. So, people.

0: get him to play at an NFL franchise quarterback level.
1: I don't think it'll take long because I think Cam was on his way. You know, I think the biggest thing is to make sure you build around him and grabbing Cornell Tate in the draft out of Ohio State is a big step for them because he's a bona fide playmaker and you look and go, all right, he has somebody that he should be able to count on to make some plays in the passing game. Offensive line, building the defense up. It's a team that only won 3 games last year and that's after they

Well, he's got to be a lot better than he was last year, especially, you know, early on, as I mentioned, he got better down the stretch, but he was ranked last in total QBR and yards per attempt, plus second to last in completion percentage. He was also sacked 55 times, was tied for the most in the NFL with Geno Smith, who I covered here with the Raiders. The Titans offense averaged only 260 yards per game last year.

0: drafted. Remember, it was like 12 seconds into him being drafted. It's like, boom, the Jaguars just made a trade. Forget that guy. Let's talk about Travis Hunter.
1: And then it was about Shador for the rest of the days of the draft. And then when the season started, it still was about Shador. So Cam Ward is definitely a guy that kind of has been.

years. Hey, the best offenses in the NFL. They might nickel and dime you, matriculate the ball down the field, but they're going to hit on a big play almost every game, if not multiple ones. You know, the best of the best can really stretch the

0: successful he'll be, but you're gonna have to beat some deep or connect on some deep passes in order to free things up so Pollard can run.
1: The biggest thing will be staying on schedule. If they can stay on schedule, they can take an opportunity to take a shot, right? Because it's a lot easier to take a shot on 2nd and 2, 3rd and 1, you know, something like that, as opposed to being behind the sticks. If you're on time and on schedule, you have an opportunity to take some shots down the field. We know Cam Ward has a very strong arm. We know that he can run. You know, he's pretty accurate. He's just got to go ahead and, like he said, when he takes those opportunities, he's got to connect on them. So how does the offense look so far through camp and a couple of

0: He can go one of two ways. He turns this around and successful, and all of a sudden he's gonna be a guy that everybody wants. If not, I don't know if he gets another opportunity to be a head coach.
1: I'll tell you what, he didn't sound very optimistic when he was talking about the offense. You know, he said we had good moments, right? You don't want to have good moments. You want to have good games. You want to have a couple bad moments here and there. You want to most likely have...

0: like wanted it to happen.
1: Okay, well, let me ask you this. Is it close? How's the competition, in your opinion? I mean, you're out there. I've never been out there, but you've been out there. Is the competition close between Deshaun and Shador?

is going to be a road game because you're going to have to overcome your home crowd as well. Well, if that's the case, then why in the world would Todd Monken go with Deshaun Watson? Here he is.

have something to play to it. I would love to see if they started the season at home, what Todd Monken can do the same thing. He's given himself some

be something to pay attention to. I want to see how this whole thing is put together, because everything I just heard from Todd Monken, one, did not scream that this is going to be a long-term decision. It seems like this is a start out on the road, and he gives us the best opportunity to move up and down the field for now. Does not seem like that was, hey, this guy is the best guy for the job, so he's going to be the starting quarterback. It just sounds like he's going to be the starting quarterback against the Jags. It almost feels like this is a week-to-week type situation, and he was actually asked about that as well.

in this situation. That's why I'm kind of dumbfounded. Like, listen, if it's close, right? If it's close, it makes no sense to go with Deshaun Watson. Now, if it's not close at all, and you were just saying that in public, which I get, you know.

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0: same type of reputation. So now it's, are you going to get the same from Sam? And you don't need a whole lot. Get the ball to JSN, hand the ball off, and let your defense kind of do its thing. But that's the million-dollar question.
1: I feel like when the Seahawks, though, were winning and they had the Legion of Boom, that's all we talked about. That's all we talked about was the Legion of Boom and how they're going to do it again and how they've got Russell Wilson and Marshawn Lynch is going to, you know what I mean? Like, we talked about them so
0: much. They had characters.
1: Yeah, that's a good point. Now,

0: and our guy Justin, great guy, right, trying to really make us feel good, Emmett and myself, says, I still wasn't born then.
1: Great.
0: 99? Are you serious? Right. My oldest son was born in 99. What are we doing?
1: Right, so go ahead, Justin. This is the youngest here in Bristol.
0: We get it!
1: I love it. It's like an honor to be the youngest here. And if you want it, it's December of 02. So I was -3 years old the last time this happened for Seattle.

0: basically what I'd say, Justin.
1: And if he can be your dad, then what the hell can I be?
0: Yeah, it's humbling. It was a humbling experience. Thank you for that.

0: was having a conversation with Kirk Morrison earlier today, a longtime NFL linebacker with San Diego State. He does plenty of broadcasts. He's fantastic, and he's always a wealth of knowledge. He said, Q, as soon as the season starts, and we're about 3 or 4 weeks in, nobody will be talking about this. Everybody will be talking about the results on the field and how excited we are by this player, this program, or that program. And give it a couple weeks, this will all be behind us, and nobody will be talking about it.
1: And we have the shortest attention span out there, where just another story happens and we move on. So, yeah, he was spitting right there.
0: Wait, what'd you say? No, I'm kidding. I'm kidding. He's having a good time. Here's his game night here on ESPN Radio. I have a feeling we're going to show some love to Cal Raleigh and what he was able to do on the diamond this evening. That's next here at game night on ESPN Radio on the all-new ESPN app.

Yeah, they scored two runs in the ninth to break that 2-2 tie. And, they got the dub. And, not a Red Sox fan, but I cannot help but admire what they've done this season. I got to give them

entered Monday batting 159 on the season. His batting average was 7th worst, entering a 3-homer game by a player since 1900. He gets the 3 homers, Mariners get the win, Phillies get their 9-game win streak snapped. The 9-game

0: is Marco. The reaction stemming from the reaction to the booze that Deshaun Watson heard this weekend earlier on ESPN Radio or Kimberly Martin.
1: I remember going to training camp. I remember going to those practice, off-season practices, and fans were wearing the Forger, were excited about him being there. Honestly, they disregarded the legal issues. They were like, we have a franchise guy now. So for him to say it's personal, the issue really is his play has not been good. And it's not just this preseason game. And for him to say it's personal is where I was a little befuddled, because I have been there when these fans have cheered him and was there when they were excited that he was their guy. So if he had not gotten hurt, or if he had just played well in the games where he was playing, this would have been a non-issue.
0: And now he's the starting quarterback. The move by the Browns on Monday met with a variety of reactions. Some say they assumed that's how the Browns would do it. Many say they're stunned.

3 days ago. Week three will be the Browns opener at home. That will be against Carolina after Cleveland opened.

had 11 points, career high 26 rebounds. That's the single game record for rebounds in the WNBA. 458 rebounds this season. That sets the single season record for rebounds. He passes Asia Wilson's 451, which was set 2 years ago for Angel Reese.

afternoon on USA Network. Valkyries, an 80-66 win over the Lynx. Lynx with a season low 66 points. Valkyries get their first win against the Lynx in franchise history. After the games,

0: Thank you.
1: Rutgers get their first win against the Lynx in franchise history. Lynx, as you heard, fell to 66 points. Lowest this season. First game this season under 77. Minnesota snapping a six-game win streak with the loss to the Valkyries. Record tying day in Williamsport. That's next Sports Center.

Day, Alabama, a 6-5 comfort behind win over Pennsylvania, and 7 innings, Alabama, locking it off the largest comeback win at the Little League Baseball World Series in their state's history. They trailed 5-0 after the top of the third inning. They rallied to win at 6-5 and 7. They tied the game at the bottom of the third inning, all 5 runs scoring with

strikeouts at the Little League World Series thus far. Her dad, former big leaguer Corey Rasmus, he pitched in 84 major league games for the Braves and Angels. She's the niece of former major leaguer Corey.

Knights began the year with four straight heads off Chase Burns, who falls to 13-3 with the loss. Reds meanwhile shut out for the 14th time this season. That's tied for the most in Major League Baseball this season.

you can say Monday Deshaun Watson as the starter for week one, but then added it won't be week to week. The Browns play their first two games on the road before playing at home in week three. ESPN's David Dennis Jr.

0: It's too much to bear. But how about you face a little bit of financial pressure from the fans? We're not showing up.
1: Bruins play at home in week 3.

Certainly plenty of reactions. Both on social media and in everyday discussion. To the Browns naming Deshaun Watson as their starting quarterback,

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Speaking of quarterbacks in the spotlight, and Atlanta Falcons quarterback Michael Penix Jr. cleared to practice fully. Head coach Kevin Stefanski said Penix will do 11-on-11 team periods for the first time since he underwent ACL surgery back in November. Now he's got to keep his eye on.

Stefanski now that he has Michael Penix Jr. cleared to practice. Speaking of back to practice, Christian McCaffrey with the Niners have been held out the past couple of weeks, leading to quite a bit of speculation whether it was contract related or not. McCaffrey

history. It's been an interesting situation. The Cleveland Browns waiving Wright, who has an agreement in place for the 2026 season to play for LSU. Wright believed to be the first player to have an agreement to return to play in college. Although, says LSU coach Lee.

say similar, because yes, we have had judges decide cases of eligibility. No, we have not had a player go from an NFL training camp back to college, ESPN insider Adam Schefter.

3 would be the final Nationals radio network with the goal as Washington snaps a 4-game losing streak. Their 17th game this season where they've scored double digits, most they've had in a season since 2019. They had 20 games that season. They have

in the American League West, having won four of their last five games. 11 runs is the most they've scored in a road game this season. SportsCenter All Night, ESPN Radio. Back to the NFL. Big news on Monday. Deshaun Watson being named the starter in Cleveland. That's for week one.

helped to get off the field, sprained ankle, and not expected to be a major issue for the entire season. Straight ahead, how did we get to the decision that came down on Monday? SportsCenter All Day continues with ESPN Radio.

That's the most in baseball. Red Sox scoring a pair in the ninth to break that 2-2 tie. 69. 19 runs this season. That snaps a tie with the Braves and the Rockies for most in Major League Baseball.

Lakers get their first win against the Lynx in franchise history. Lynx, as you heard, held to 66 points, lowest this season. First game this season under 77. Minnesota snapping a six-game win streak with the loss to the Valkyries. Record tying day in Whalesport. That's next. Sports Center.

Mondays on Monday. Yes, there's the Cleveland Browns. Also, Florida Gators. That job goes to transfer Aaron Filer. He's been named the starting quarterback for the Gators as they go into the season. He transferred from Georgia Tech, and he will get the start against Florida Atlantic September 5th.

time went for Alabama. On Monday, 14 total strikeouts at the Little League World Series thus far. Her dad, former big leaguer Corey Rasmus, he pitched in 84 major league games for the Braves and Angels. She's the niece

this season tied for the team's second longest win streak against Arizona in series history. Back-to-back homers in the sixth, third time at back-to-back homers this month. That's the most in Major League

on Tuesday. San Francisco, though, gets the 5-0 shutout of the Reds. Giants begin the game with 4 straight hits off Chase Burns, who falls to 14.

for a starting job, I would have gone Shakur first, Trade second, somebody like Todd Munkin's former quarterback said some time, maybe somebody like that. Third would be Dylan Gabriel, fourth would be Dan Orlovsky, fifth would be Bernie Kosar, sixth would be Deshaun Watson.

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I know you have ESPN Fantasy Football. 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And the newest game, Knockout Leagues.

Stefanski. Now that he has Michael Penix Jr. cleared to practice. Speaking of back to practice, Christian McCaffrey with the Niners has been held out past couple of weeks, leading to quite a bit of speculation whether it was contract related.

0: Feel fresh, it's good to be back out there. Speaking of ramping things up, Robert Saleh, new coach in Tennessee, trying to ramp up the offense there.
1: Now that we've lost the board, in our three phases, we've got a lot of work to do, but we were close yesterday.

injury. It's been an interesting situation. The Cleveland Browns waiving Wright, who has an agreement in place for the 2026 season to play for LSU.

Red Sox fourth straight come-from-behind victory. 16th comeback win since the All-Star break. That's the most in baseball. Red Sox scoring a pair in the ninth to break that 2-2 tie. 69. 9th-inning runs this season. That snaps a tie with the Braves and the Rockies for most in Major League Baseball. Red Sox kept the

Phantom boat on this past weekend.

0: the proud ESPN analyst Dan Orlovsky.
1: I'm shocked. If this was just a football decision, just football, that I haven't seen every day of practice, I would probably say coin flip. 50-50, start the guy you want. Does it really, like, matter to me? After Saturday's press conference, I'm shocked that they did this to the Cleveland fans. I've said, if I was a Cleveland fan,

0: Victory Game, which is their home opener, he's the hero.
1: Bingo.
0: But I only know him as a coach. I've spent some time with him just because of games. I mean, he is a

0: from the reaction to the booze that Deshaun Watson heard this weekend earlier on ESPN Radio, or Kimberly Martin?
1: I remember going to training camp. I remember going to those practices, off-season practices, and fans were wearing the jersey, were excited about him being there. Honestly, they disregarded the legal issues. They were like, we have a franchise guy now. So for him to say it's personal, the issue really is his play has not been good. And it's not just this preseason game. And for him to say it's personal is where I was a little befuddled, because I have been there when these fans have cheered him and was there when they were excited that he was their guy. So if he had not gotten hurt, or if he had just played well in the games where he was playing, this would have been a non-issue.

Astros get their first win against the Lynx in franchise history. Lynx, as you heard, held to 66 points, lowest this season. First game this season under 77. Minnesota snapping a six-game win streak with the loss to the Valkyries.

season tied for the team's second longest win streak against Arizona in series history. Back-to-back homers in the sixth, third time with back-to-back homers this month. That's the most in Major League Baseball.

11 MRI on Tuesday. San Francisco, though, gets the 5-0 shutout of the Reds. Giants began the game with four straight hits off Chase Burns.

NFL history. The fact that Cleveland fans have seen a lot of bad quarterback play, and even in that context, he's among the worst. He is among the worst. For a starting job, I would have gone Shadur first, Trade second, somebody like Todd Gurley.

Charlotte and QB1 now for the Cleveland Browns. Check out the Fantasy Football Marathon ESPN and the ESPN app. We're in the midst of 24 hours of programming to get you ready for your fantasy draft. I know you have ESPN Fantasy Football. Fun fact, it's now the official game of the NFL. ESPN Fantasy Football, it's easy, fun, free to play. 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

Canucks are to practice fully. Head coach Kevin Stefanski said Penix will do 11-on-11 team periods for the first time since he underwent ACL surgery back in November.

few injuries. We saw Ashton Gente taken off the field this weekend. Needed help to get off the field. Sprained ankle and not expected to be a major issue

first three-homer game by a Mariners player since Edgar Martinez did it in 1999. Really, entered Monday batting 159 on the season. His batting average was seventh worst, entering a three-homer game by a player since 1900. He gets the three homers. Mariners get the win. Phillies get their nine-game win streak snapped. That nine-game streak had been the longest active win streak in Major League Baseball. In Miami,

celebrate. That's the most in baseball. Red Sox scoring a pair in the ninth to break that 2-2 tie. 69. Ninth inning runs this season. That snaps a tie with the Braves and the Rockies for most in Major League Baseball. Red Sox kept the 4-2.

0: reaction stemming from the reaction to the booze that Deshaun Watson heard this weekend earlier on ESPN Radio or Kimberly Martin?
1: I remember going to training camp. I remember going to those offseason practices, and fans were wearing the 4 jersey, were excited about him being there.

for him to say it's personal is where I was a little befuddled, because I have been there when these fans have cheered him and was there when they were excited that he was their guy. So if he had not gotten hurt, or if he had just played well in the games where he was playing, this would have been a non-issue.

Packers get their first win against the Lynx in franchise history. Lynx, as you heard, fell to 66 points, lowest this season. First game this season under 77. Minnesota snapping a six-game win streak with the loss to the Valkyries.

Scouts in relief, and the cover behind one for Alabama. On Monday, 14 total strikeouts at the Little League World Series thus far. Her dad, former big leaguer Corey Rasmus, he pitched in 84 major league games for the Braves and Angels. She's the niece.

Tuesday, San Francisco, though, gets the 5-0 shutout of the Reds. Giants began the year with 4 straight hits off Chase Burns, who falls to 14-3 with the loss. Reds, meanwhile, shut out for the 14th time this season. That's tied for the most in Major League Baseball this season. Guardians a 4-2 win over the Angels. Cleveland with the win, moving a half game ahead of the Astros for the third and final wild card spot in the American League for Cleveland. It's their fifth consecutive win, second longest win.

Pathetic is an all-encompassing phrase I would use for all of this stuff. And Joe Watson's wrong about one thing. How about a lot of things? But I was gonna say one thing in this clip. It's not personal.

first trade, second, somebody like Todd Munkinson, third quarterback, Stetson Bennett, maybe somebody like that. Third would be Dylan Gabriel, fourth would be Dan Orlovsky, fifth would be Bernie Kosar, sixth would be Deshaun.

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I know you have ESPN Fantasy Football. 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

NFL game. October of 2024, 693 days ago. Week 3 will be the Browns opener at home. That will be against Carolina.

78-71. He's had 11 points, career high, 26 rebounds. That's the single game record for rebounds in the WNBA. 458 rebounds this season. That sets the single season.

Raptors get their first win against the Lynx in franchise history. Lynx, as you heard, held to 66 points, lowest this season. First game this season under 77. Minnesota snapping a six-game win streak with the loss to the Valkyries. Record tying day in Williamsport. That's next. Sports Center.

starting quarterback news hitting us on Monday. Yes, there's the Cleveland Browns. Also, Florida Gators. That job goes to transfer Aaron Filer. He's been named the starting quarterback for the Gators as they go into the season. He transferred from Georgia Tech, and he will get the start against Florida Atlantic September 5th. ESPN LSM.

Season tie for the team's second longest win streak against Arizona in series history. Back-to-back homers in the sixth, third time at back-to-back homers this month. That's the

this an all-encompassing phrase I would use for all of this stuff. And Sean Watson's wrong about one thing. There are a lot of things, but I was going to say one thing in this clip. It's not personal. It's business. It's performance-based. They boo him because he's an avatar for the worst trade in NFL history, the worst contract in NFL history, the fact that Cleveland fans have seen a lot of bad quarterback play, and even in that context, he's among the worst. He is among the worst. For a starting job, I would have gone Shadur first, trade second, somebody like Tom.

reactions, both on social media and in everyday discussion, to the Browns naming Deshaun Watson as their starting quarterback.

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I know you have ESPN Fantasy Football. 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ESPN Fantasy Football, it's easy, fun, free to play. 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

0: too fresh. It's good to be back out there. Speaking of ramping things up, Robert Saleh, new coach in Tennessee, trying to ramp up the offense there.
1: Rather impressed the board. In all three phases, we've got a lot of work to do, but we were close yesterday.

for a torn ACL, eyeing the Giants' season opener against Dallas. Christian McCaffrey back practicing with the Niners. San Francisco also activating George Kittle. Then there's team owner Jed York, pleading no contest to a pair of misdemeanor charges yesterday after being arrested in Ohio.

WTCU since 2008, majority owner since 2024. It's Tuesday, August 25th, birthday of Marvin Harrison. Hall of Famer's 54 today on Sportsmanlike is next. I'm Jay Reynolds, NCS.

line with this and move forward and act friendly. That was weird. There is no such thing as a sunk cost to a football team. There's not, especially when you have a contract that was given like the one Deshaun Watson received 200.

thing should have led you to believe that this was going to be the outcome in which he came to yesterday. You know the reason that Shedeur Sanders was starting against the Buffalo Bills on Saturday? Fairness. That is what Todd Monken said about the quarterback competition. Deshaun Watson was going to get the first start against

advice to anybody who tries to put logic on a situation that seems like it's a very easy conclusion. But in the football world, there are always those who are going to justify something that's completely unjustifiable and say, we know what we're doing. You need to trust us here. The Cleveland Browns have given you no indication that they should be trusted in any of this, and this is once again a major misstep for an organization that throughout time, especially when

you couldn't, A, beat out this version of Deshaun Watson, who's not a good quarterback anymore, Michelle. I know that Todd Monken said he looked at the body of work from OTAs up until this point. By the way, anybody who was trying to dunk on

of time, and all the signs were pointing towards this because of what you were seeing from the other quarterbacks. Now, I know a lot of Browns fans are unhappy about this decision, and rightfully so. I would say don't take that ire out on anybody other than the organization who made this decision and Deshaun Watson himself for the multitude of reasons you don't have to like him. It's not Shedeur Sanders' fault. It's not Dylan Gabriel's fault. It is an indictment, however, that they couldn't beat out this version of Deshaun Watson, one who is just not the same quarterback, nor will he ever be the same quarterback he once was. But when Todd Monken says, Deshaun gives us the best chance to win games on the road, they open up at Jacksonville, they go to Tampa.

gets back to, there is no such thing as a sunk cost to football people. When there are finances tied to something, and I'll never say, oh, it was a financial decision, we had to get something out of him before we bench him in favor of someone else.

going to win you more games than somebody else on this roster, I'd like to really believe the logic in the tape that you're watching that tells you that, because from what we saw, the eye test, I saw it up close 2 weeks ago, that's not a quarterback who's going to be the aggressor out there. That's somebody who's tepid, who's mentally shot, and who's shook. Shook by the fans, shook by the moment, shook by the pass rush, shook by everything that's going to factor into more losses than wins for this Browns team. He's Courtney Cronin. I'm Michelle Smallman. Much more.

0: forecast for today, mostly sunny skies with highs in the upper 70s. Tonight, mostly clear in the evening, then becoming partly cloudy with lows in the upper 50s. I'm Alan Schley for 1410 ESPN Radio.
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himself, he can't overcome it. So why does that make you think you can win games with somebody who is telling you through their words and through their actions, I'm rattled, I can't handle this moment? The easiest, take it to the bank over-under, Michelle. They've got those first two games on the road, Jacksonville, Tampa Bay. I believe it's Carolina, week three, first game for Cleveland at home this year. Set the over-under at the first half of that game of Deshaun Watson being benched and Shedeur Sanders going in and beginning his tenure as this team's quarterback for 2026. That's an inevitable at this point because the boos are going to get loud. They're only going to get louder. Fans are not happy about this decision, nor do they have to be quiet and just, oh, well, I want my football team to do well. I might as well support the quarterback who's playing. No, this has been a slap in the face to them every step of the way from the moment that they made that trade in 2022. They can act however they want. It's frustrating now because you're going to have to watch a bad product in somebody who's not going to be able to handle the moment because he has literally told you.

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12: Finally.

fans in the NFL world will say, I'm not going to support this team, and then they still end up going to games. Like, I deal with it here in Chicago. If the Bears are going to move to him in Indiana, which, not to get into that subject, I don't think that will end up happening, but say, I'm not going. I'm not going to go support the team and give them my money. You're going to end up going to support the team and

them, because for as loyal as this team was, a team that sat through 13-3, 0-16, 1-15 in a 3-year stretch, this is a bridge too far, and this is a moment in time that I think is a breaking point. If you want to go be a fan of another AFC North team, you should be able to get a free pass.

It doesn't open for a couple of years, which we know the timeline for buying PSL with the personal seat license, the timeline for this team getting on track, the timeline for the team getting a quarterback, if it all goes well, will align with when that stadium opens its doors. Buried in all of this that we have not addressed in the first 30-something minutes.

Whitney Games and be the face of this franchise, whether it is the March for R or one of the other talented 2027 quarterbacks that will be available next year. This move, you may not like it, but it probably puts you in position with one of your with your own first round draft pick to be drafting in the top three of the draft order like they do just about every

reading with a moral compass of an angel, so I'm not surprised that in making decisions like this to get Deshaun Watson in the first place, where they just try to tell their fan base, no, we're making 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any of it. Like, and it all starts at the top.

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You're not going to see it with Deshaun Watson. So, if you're thinking about the future and what this team really wants, which is the quarterback of the future via the draft, Deshaun Watson gets you closer to that.

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1: So Pat doesn't listen to you at all?
0: Pat? I like what Nuno told us about him playing Jesus in his fourth grade play.
2: I played Jesus in my fourth grade play?
0: Yep. I like when we accuse Nuno of giving AC directions.

from 90 to 53 players. Some of these players who have been granted the waiver for another year of eligibility from the 2022 class onwards, they're going to have a chance to go back to college football, to increase their draft stock, to make more money than they would likely on a practice squad, and it's within the rules.

Connors also played at LSU previously. There's 16 football players in question here that might be going, might be staying in the NFL, might be trying to go back to college football and test their luck on a college football roster. I know that Greg Sankey was really the only

someone else will. And that is the fine line as we get into this, as we are in this transfer portal and NIL era, that truly becomes, if I can do something to make my roster better at any cost, and it's within the confines, it's not going to get my team disqualified from competition, I'm going to do it. If LSU doesn't, someone else will.

0: national eligibility standards emphasizes the need to advance the Protect College Sports Act. So obviously, the SEC making their stance pretty known here, Courtney.
1: And then make a rule about it. Say, we will not allow these players in our conference. Go a step beyond a strongly worded statement saying that this is why we need the Protect College Sports Act and say, if you bring these players onto your

0: shots that I've been given and do what's best for my football program. And I can imagine that a lot of other head coaches around college football, Courtney, feel the same way. I don't like this, but what else am I supposed to do?
1: What one man won't, another man will. We use this term in a lot of different respects of life. It is no different in college football.

Well, he doesn't sign at LSU. He's going to go find another school because he's made his decision. He wants to go back to college football. He wants to be drafted next year. He wants to go make more money via NIL, via rev share, than he probably would on a practice squad. Practice squad guys make $13,750.

0: forecast for today, mostly sunny skies with highs in the upper 70s. Tonight, mostly clear in the evening, then becoming partly cloudy with lows in the upper 50s. I'm Ashley for 1410 ESPN Radio.
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0: a favor, let's say the top six, top seven teams, you can poke holes in just about everybody's roster except the Los Angeles Rams,
1: right?
0: Including the Dallas Cowboys. We need to see this defense in action to know how much better it's going to be.

wanted to win against opposing quarterbacks with four down linemen on the majority of snaps. That doesn't work unless you have a Myles Garrett type in the defense. That wasn't the case last year. Now you've got a whole new defensive line in a lot of respects. The Rashawn Gary acquisition, they had this offseason. Of course, Kenny Clark's down there.

team. Will this defense be good in Dallas? Will the Eagles' offense be able to bounce back from where it was a year ago with a new play caller and Sean Mannion? Will the Bears regress because they won all those games by one score? There's questions on every team, but the setup in Dallas to finally fix the biggest

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The defensive side of the ball and how many resources they poured into this. They said, okay, we get it. It's awful.

0: know that there have been tangible efforts, not just talk, but tangible efforts to make something better.
1: Is Jason McCourty buying the hype around the Dallas Cowboys? We will ask our ESPN NFL analyst next as he joins us on Sports Villain, presented by...

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0: post-game press conference, when he was asked about his reaction to the fans, because he called it disrespectful, he wasn't happy that they booed him. He also brought up stuff that was from 2 years ago that he seemingly felt in that moment he needed to get off his chest. But he intimated he doesn't know how he's going to react to negativity from fans during games. Could this be a significant issue? Is this not something you just be like, all right, like I know they don't like me, I can just put it behind me. Do you worry about his mental fortitude in games based on what he said and how he has performed in these first two preseason games when the reaction to him being there hasn't been so great?
1: Yes.

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left their clothes in the dryer for like a half hour. And I was sitting there like desperately trying to just put my wet clothes in the dryer. And I couldn't do it, and I just got to the point where I was just ripping people's stuff out and tossing it wherever there was a spot. Because I was like, you're just being rude to everybody at this point. 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

0: Nicholas. 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
1: Last week, I trashed Count Rowley for hitting like 159, and we all just didn't care. Guy hit like 60 home runs, and probably should have been the MVP last year. But he was hitting like 159 at the time. And then suddenly, out of nowhere, Count Rowley, the big dumper, hits 3 home runs for the first time in his entire career against the Philadelphia Phillies, who were on a 9-game win streak. I think I jinxed them.
0: That feels like a personal attack towards you.
1: It does, I think it was. I don't feel great about it, but I don't feel that bad, because he's still only hit like 167.
2: He's a

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We'll talk to you next week. 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

0: forecast for today, mostly sunny skies with highs in the upper 70s. Tonight, mostly clear in the evening, then becoming partly cloudy with lows in the upper 50s. I'm Alan Schley for 1410 ESPN Radio.
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0: first pick to come from all of the news that Cleveland gave us yesterday. So I'm going to surprise you here. Probably.
1: Okay.
0: Number one pick for me in the Adam

character. This organization really doubled and tripled down on Deshaun Watson, and at least from where I sit, part of it seems like it's because

0: Obviously, Shador Sanders was clear-cut the best option here. They would have gone with him. They could not go with him, so that tells you something about him as well.
1: And I get to make a third pick here, right?
0: Pegasus, does she get to make a third pick?
2: No, and I don't know why she thought she didn't get one.
1: I always ask this question.
2: And it's always no. It's our turn.
1: It's your turn.
2: I want to go with a summation of some things Adam said, and I think people are starting to catch up to, which is that the San Francisco 49ers are an absolute bleep show of an organization. Their head coach got in a car accident that they completely mismanaged the messaging of and lied about for seemingly no reason, and then, you know, tried to get in front of the fact that they were upfront about it the whole time. Their owner's involved in prostitution. They still have Brandon Ayuk under contract. They have a substation that's electrically shocking all their players and injuring them every single chance that they get. This is like they're still winning kind of every year. They were 12-5 last year, and they killed the Eagles in the playoffs. This organization is a mess with a capital L. Like, I don't know. And there hasn't even been a game played. And they're at 5 different

anyone does. Are we talking front office? Are we talking a short leash for this coaching staff? Are we talking Shedeur Sanders? By that admission right there, or that reporting, or his thoughts on the whole situation, Cleveland.

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0: be the first time this week when you, me, and Kimberly Martin do the show. I believe it's Thursday together in person, where all three of us are physically in person together.
1: Yeah.
0: And this is our first show doing just us two. At any point during the last 3 years, I keep track of these things. It's my elephant brain, but we've accomplished a lot of firsts this week. Proud of us. It's only Tuesday.
1: I can't believe that, A, it's the first time that you and I have just done the show together, because I thought for sure at some point last summer.

go back, select players to college football. And somehow we got on the subject, instead of pros going to college football, about Michelle loving love, and then there was a Taylor Swift song that was playing.

up the road on Jackson in Jacksonville, and then they have Tampa Bay, and then they come home to play the Carolina Panthers. Depending upon how Deshaun Watson plays in those games, and Adam Schefter intimated it when he was talking with us earlier.

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is this fantasy football marathon. Anytime we look on the TV, we see all of the different lists for people as they get ready to draft their teams. You are the guy that everyone goes to for fantasy.

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Thanks so much for joining us. We just spoke with Field Yates about fantasy football. You got his mic? Oh, I don't know if he can hear us. Guys, do we have Mike? He's trying to come up with

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Who knows? Somebody else takes him before you in the draft order. But I think I've got one that works. Okay, let's hear it. You're talking about Trey McBride. He led the Arizona Cardinals in receiving. I was asking Field Yates about where do you draft a high-producing tight end over a receiver that might be there at the same position. McBride, never a bridesmaid. But it's not, it shortened it. You said I have to be conscious of characters here.

0: sucking up to the Chicago to Courtney, obviously, talking about the Bears. That's what Field will do. Now, look, we love Field. He had some good names, some bad names on his list. I would say this year, the thing I'm saying most is get those running backs early. It dries up super quickly, and there are options at quarterback very late in drafts. You got to kind of pick your spots with tight end, but wide receiver is, you know, just every year is so deep at running back. Once I get to around 19 or 20, they're gone, and those guys are usually gone like by the end of the fourth round. So I think if you, in your first four picks, I would say if you get at least two running backs, you're going to come away pretty happy with your team.
1: Receivers and the production that we've seen from Puka Nacua, Ja'Marr Chase, Justin Jefferson, those are names.

0: draft?
1: Yeah, it's such a good question, because it's easy to say, well, it looks like he's going to be ready for week one, and we saw what he did as a rookie, so let's vault him all the way back up to one of borderline top five fantasy receiver. I'm not doing that. He's still 13th for me. It's still a guy I'm going to target, say, in the third round of my draft, because we know that upside. I mean, as a rookie, he was unreal. He was handling about a 35% target share, about 10 targets a game, which is sort of unheard of. He's on the short list of guys like Nakua, and last year Jackson Smith and Jigba, who saw target shares like that. So you have to consider that ceiling, but also the fact that he could start slow. And to your point, look, I'm in on Jackson Dart. I love him, but part of why I'm in on him is because he can put up huge numbers as a rusher. So he doesn't necessarily have to put up huge passing numbers. He's going to run so well, that's going to be huge in fantasy. So that's completely fair on neighbors. So as far as I'm concerned, he's kind of a fringe wide receiver. One, a lot of upside there, but you're right, he might be capped a little bit by the dual threat quarterback.
0: 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Mike Clay, our ESPN senior fantasy football and NFL writer. Mike, thanks so much for the advice and the time.

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We're a very young team. You had to clarify those comments, but that was a team that was actually in the Super Bowl last year. The team that I cover, the Chicago Bears, Ben Johnson wanted to stop talking about the 2025 season 2 days after it ended. He was already moved on to 2026. The Broncos and their approach has been, no, we are good enough to make the Super Bowl, and we are running it back because you look at this right

If this team is telling you we are good enough as is, we're trying to get back to the Super Bowl with the group that we have. We didn't have to change a lot of things. This is a veteran defense with Vance Joseph as their DC, who has the same scheme. Veteran coaches, veteran players are like, nothing is broken. Let's not fix it. We're that good. And with Bo Nix, I mean, the biggest change here is who

favorite to win the AFC West. They were last year when we were debating about the Kansas City Chiefs. I will continue on believing in what they're showing us in Denver. Works. And you might not have a more complete in the AFC alone, top to bottom, offense and defense. You might not have a better.

there, and immediately they take away his top weapon, but their ability to say goodbye to him just made the Denver Broncos an even stronger case to make it back to the AFC title game and then go to the Super Bowl. They are loaded. And Bo Nix and what he's done with Cortland Sutton, with Mims, and now with speed on the outside and Jalen Waddle.

that Sean Payton was using was like foot athleticism. That doesn't just mean you're fast. That means the plays that you make, the stuff that you can do when you see things break down, how you can extend drives on third down when you're as good as he is. That

let's not forget, too, like, if I look over this roster and wondering about this run game, J.K. Dobbins, R.J. Harvey, they drafted Jonah Coleman in the fourth round. That's a pretty solid, I'm not going to say it's the greatest running back group out.

0: rule the Big Ten doing so today?
1: 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I think this is something that everybody was expecting. Which conference is going to make the move first for the Big Ten to do it? So they're passing, you said they're passing.

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12: The Dallas Cowboys get too much attention. 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

0: bodies on the field accidentally.
1: Maybe not accidentally, maybe it's on purpose.
0: The baby's out on the field. They, like, put their baby on the pitch, and then they're, like, nudge them towards the center of the field to try and get airtime. That seems a little dangerous. They're using their baby as bait.
1: Yeah, thank goodness that the baby didn't get hurt.
2: Yeah.

0: States, and then we were texting you on the side, just the three of us in a group chat about your birthday and other stuff, and he was like, still haven't seen the video, and you didn't say anything. You were responding to every other text until he would be like, release the tapes, and then you'd go silent.
1: Because I told you that the Cardinals are going to release the tapes.
0: And then they did, and it wasn't sufficient, and you didn't release the tapes.
1: Sorry, I was in a terrible trouble, like by the sea. The second I got back, did I not have a tape for you?
2: You guys saw it yesterday. It lives on the Twitter account.
0: Yep, once you had time to...

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guys again today. Field will be great on that front. But we're also going to talk to Emmett Golden in just a little bit from ESPN Cleveland, because they had a day. I'd imagine, like you said, just pop open the phone lines and put the callers to work, because there were some strong reactions, understandably, to the Browns' decision to make.

see anything from the outside that showed this quarterback was demonstrably better than the other one, who at least offers you the upside of the future, whereas Deshaun should not exist for the Browns beyond this season, based on everything that's happened financially now and in the future for them. I understand the cap concerns that could potentially be alleviated, but again, it is best for the Browns if they're washing their hands and getting to their next quarterback after all this. I'll be curious. Emmett Golden's going to join us from ESPN Cleveland in the next segment. What the

players to return from the NFL and play for a Big Ten school. Anyone who was declared for the NFL draft and did not withdraw appeared on an NFL roster. Now, we don't know if that means the expanded offseason roster or not, or signed a contract with a pro league, which you do.

ESPN, Birdie pointing out that the case in Louisiana that began all this wasn't the kind of antitrust issue that usually bothers the NCAA. It was just based on an arbitrary application of rules and

It is very much happening now, too, and it will continue to, because this is the way of things. And so, you're right, it's a one-in, one-out, zero-sum game at this point with the roster size.

these conferences, at least at the Power 4 level, stepping forward, trying to author a similar sort of punishment system at the same time, maybe, just maybe, you've got a chance. Again, everything seems up for grabs because you won't collectively bargain, so you can't actually make real enforceable rules, and these courts get to have their way. But at the very least, they're trying right now, and that's what we've asked so far. 888-729-3776, 888-SAY-ESPN is the phone number you call to talk with us. Coming up next, we're going to talk to a man.

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0: from the circus that surrounds the Cleveland Browns. Emmett, thanks so much, brother. We appreciate you.
1: Appreciate you guys having me.
0: Awesome stuff there. Yeah, dude, it is, and I think that's the most disappointing.

That's already impressive. High ankle sprain, missed some games. Still cracked 1,000 yards in the season. Like, that's... And you thought this offseason, maybe to your point about the Cowboys circus that usually takes over. We had the perfect storm, right, with George Pickens on the other side, gets the franchise tag, a guy who's gotten that disgruntled label before, getting the thing that all these high-level players hate.

0: for details. 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

share your experience, because I remember going as a kid when we first got to Connecticut, and I was just happy because the line for Boulder Dash was non-existent. I could eat all the deep-fried Oreos I wanted. I got free Diet Coke.

Its country, who loved the progress that Booty had made last year, understood it was going to be a lesser impact because of A.J. Brown. Did they give up too much in a wide receiver that could have provided good depth for a team that's trying to get back to the Super Bowl?

0: going to need in a position, usually the price tag is a lot more steep to get that moved on, because we know this year is all about continuing to reset that foundation for offense around C.J. Stroud. I have gushed about the offensive line and maybe a bit too bullish given that it's preseason, but now if you talk about adding a weapon like this that does afford them the ability to try and max out and get their best wide receivers on the field, that's a Houston team that Aaron Schatz told us is FTN's favorite to make it to the Super Bowl out of the AFC, so this feels like a massive ground shake kind of moment.
1: Well, and they need it. If they weren't going to need any help, it was going to

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say. It's probably a bad binary, because you're right. This team, because of all the things we mentioned, seems to have such a high floor. The ceiling really is going to be for Bo Nix, who, coming out of college, was a first-round draft pick, but a guy who physically, I don't think, had that skill set manifest the way it did for other people. He takes just enough chance.

difference, I get it. But, I mean, because ostensibly, you'd still be doing that. There is not a larger, like, there's the NCAA, and what you're talking about would be outside of the NCAA. It would be the power conferences coming together to represent an organization that doesn't exist. It would be basically...

potentially be punished, because in a lot of the reporting around this, it's the idea that could the 80s, the chancellors, the people that actually run this thing at a higher level, be able to deem a player ineligible if they come back and

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since he's been ready to roll. Although, the Browns didn't dress him because of a medical reason. Nuts. So, the Big Ten stepping in, apparently. According to Pete Thamel, our friends at ESPN, Thamel says the Big Ten's going to pass a rule this day that will not allow players to return from the NFL and play for one of its schools. Period. End of story. So now what? Someone's going to sue the Big Ten.

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2: Today, sunny skies with a high near 80. Tonight, partly cloudy with a low around 59 degrees. And tomorrow for your Wednesday, mostly sunny with a high near 84. I'm Adam Zelig for 1410 ESPN Radio.
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There's, I haven't, like, moved off of them, but it's just a little different not having them be in Oakland. And that's what I felt when they went to Los Angeles too.

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0: 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Dave Casper threw him, and just, it was, you know, it's like royalty.
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1: 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He was really great about it.
0: Yeah.
1: And Mickey Rooney was there. I got a picture with him. It was nuts. Like, this, being in Nebraska was something.

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0: Gazelle's gonna throw footballs at kids to make fun of the United Way commercial he's open for any.
1: Oh, yeah. 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
0: And I just love watching everybody try not to break behind you.
1: It was not a choreographed dance.

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0: 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After a bye, I might add.
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0: home against the Commanders on a Thursday night.

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For reasons like this, look, you guys know I'm a Browns fan. 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I don't enjoy when your players get hurt. However, I've never once smiled when Joe Burrow has gone out injured, all right? I've never once smiled when T. Higgins is hurt or Jamar Chase is hurt, and I definitely didn't

the upcoming season, it's nice to kind of go up against somebody in an opposing jersey that is not your teammate, that is not someone that you practice with and see every single day. You know, I think that matters. Look, regardless of, and you hear this from coaches all the time, that, you know, September is not preseason, but September is the ugliest month of football because it takes, you know, a week, two, sometimes three before a team, you know, you're going to see a lot of ugly football in the first couple weeks of the season. You're going to see a lot of penalties. You're going to see a lot of mistakes offensively, a lot of mistakes.

guy's situation, Jamar Chase is going to be fine. I mean, I say that without, you know, any reports on that, but it is a positive sign that he was up walking around on his own. And we'll continue to follow reports from Bengals camp. Look, that's the most exciting thing that has happened at Bengals camp since it got underway. And I don't mean that in a funny way.

practicing. There was still the cloud hanging over. Like, is this the final camp of T. Higgins, right? Like, there's been a cloud for years that has kind of hovered above the Cincinnati Bengals organization since Joe Burrow, Jamar Chase, T. Higgins arrived in Cincinnati. And I shouldn't say since they arrived, because technically it's been over the organization for the last 4 years.

been boring. This preseason, if you will, this camp, it's been boring. Right? Like, I mean, other than Joe Burrow's comment, I mean, again, people got annoyed with the media for over-dissecting Joe Burrow's comment from this past Friday. Even though I do blame him, Joe Burrow does. Okay, I don't want to get into the same topic again from last Friday, but I do put a lot of blame on Joe Burrow for why the media does what it does with Joe Burrow. Joe Burrow likes to put out cryptic messages. He likes to go on media tours. He likes to be interesting, right? He likes to say things. He likes to make you think. And then when he gets you to think and he gets the media to think, you get mad because they are thinking and it's his fault. I mean, it's just a big example of gaslighting.

dissect what does the meaning of his hat? What does that have to do with any chopper, you know, saying inspirational bumper sticker material type quotes of it's now or never? Really coachy, you know, coaching comment type of stuff, right?

aggressiveness in the offseason. Putrid drafts. Right? Lack of aggressiveness with the, you know, with the free agents. The questioning, why did they tell Jamar Chase we'll get a deal done and then kind of back out right before camp, and then there's bad blood heading into camp, and now it's a distraction. Trey

there's nothing to really dissect with this Bengals team. Everyone's kind of on the same page. The expectation is this team needs to be competing for a Super Bowl this year. Anything less is a failure. So the reason I bring this up is because today, obviously, it doesn't seem like it was anything serious, but it was definitely a scare, and it was the peak of the preseason as far as getting your attention. There's been nothing exciting. There's no, like, you know what I mean? Like, this is a good thing. Less Bengals is more Bengals. Less Bengals headlines is a good thing. There's not much going on. I was listening to Mike, I always say Mike and Mike, but the Golics. And technically it's Mike and Mike. I was listening to Mike Golic Jr. and Mike Golic Sr. earlier today. Yeah, I don't know why they didn't just call it Mike and Mike later in the morning. Instead of Mike and Mike in the morning, Mike and Mike slightly later in the morning. So I was listening to Mike and Mike slightly later in the morning with Mike Golic and Mike Golic Jr. They were actually talking about the Dallas Cowboys. And just saying how refreshing it has been for the Dallas Cowboys to have such a quiet offseason. There's no drama. You know, everyone thought that the George Pickens thing with the contract dispute would lead to you know, drama like most receivers and their teams and contract disputes like it turns into, but it hasn't been the case. It's been quiet. The Cowboys, very similar.

alert as of late, and like they've been aggressive recently. The Cowboys said this. The Cowboys are the Bengals of the NFC, and you know the Bengals are the Cowboys of the AFC. However you want to word that, but they're very similar. All gas, no brakes. All offense, no defense. Right? So they attack the defensive side. But they were talking about the Cowboys and just saying how boring of a preseason it has been. And it reminded me of Cincinnati. Like, there's a lot of comparisons between the Cowboys and the Bengals. They've had so much noise in the offseason, so much offense in the regular season, no defense in the regular season, no postseason. Less Bengals is a good thing when you're talking about August and early, late July and August football at the end of the day. I'm Justin Kinner. It's the Justin.

back. It's the Justin Kinner Show here on a Tuesday. 937-518-1410. What do you think, Bengals fans? Jamar Chase, obviously, I don't think it's a huge deal. It was just a huge scare. But it also reminds you, man, camp's been going on a long time. And it also makes you look at the calendar and realize there's still a lot of camp left. Can the Bengals get through the next 2 days?

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I know CJ Ozama said that the Bengals weren't cheap and would struggle retaining their talent. On a podcast back in 2022, he said he got lowballed and sentenced to a multi-year deal with the Jets in 2022. I mean, just ripping the Bengals in a podcast, you know, taking a shot at them. He was upset, you know, with the Bengals for not retaining his services. And again, that's fine. A lot of players, a lot of employees. I mean, if like you request a raise, don't get your raise, you leave your job, you're gonna, you know, you're gonna badmouth them on the way out. I guess it just, you know, for one, I don't look at Ozama as one of the all-time great Bengals, so there's that part of it. Two, you know, him badmouthing the team on the way out. Okay, fine, I can sympathize with that. You know, we're all human. We're not happy with our employer, and we kind of feel disrespected. We're gonna voice our opinion on the way out. That's all great, but did find it interesting. CJ Ozama again signing a you know, kind of one-day deal to retire with the Cincinnati Bengals, and he's gonna be involved with the team moving forward. And all that. So I thought that was interesting. Nonetheless, but we welcome you back. It's the Justin Kinner Show here on a Tuesday, 937-518-1410. I do want to share this with you. I told you on the last part of the show, that last Thursday I had a chance to go check out, you know, Dave Chappelle and his summer camp show over at World Pavilion in Yonkers.

provide your name and email and contact info, please fill out that prompt. If you don't fill out that prompt, even though you've texted, you won't have a chance to win because we won't know who we're contacting. So make sure you fill out that contact capture form when we do that. And we're going to

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Comedy, text comedy, 937-518-1410. Open up the show. I said, look, as much as I enjoy when bad things happen to the Cincinnati Bengals, what I mean by that is I just enjoy when your team

that a lot. I enjoy a lot of things that your team does poorly, just like you guys got a huge, you know, laugh out of the Browns QB situation, not just this past weekend, but for years now, decades. But I never enjoy when a player gets injured. I never, not once throughout Joe Burrow's career in Cincinnati, have ever

gambling. I need to prevent a slimer out there, but just in case, I'm a Browns fan. I am a part of a fan base that boos when our players get hurt. I don't know if that matters. What's the ruling for if you boo your player or cheer? I guess technically cheer when your player gets hurt. So there's that. But either way, no, not cool. And like I said, the camp is like you wait. Like I did feel like when camp officially started, I'm like, oh, finally we have football. And then when camp gets started, you get a preseason game or two in, you're like, I am kind of over camp. And like yesterday, like my big thing about the Deshaun Watson thing with Cleveland is.

yesterday had to be the day that the Browns announced QB1, especially when the QB1 was already facing so much controversy following his comments in the postgame on Saturday night. So I thought that was strange, but it also made me realize, like, holy smokes, like, 3 weeks. I mean, we still have almost a month left before.

team trials resume. So just keep that in mind. We'll continue to keep you updated as the show goes along. It doesn't seem like it's serious, but at the same time, it was enough to kind of put a scare into Bengals fans and football fans across the board. So we'll keep you updated on that. Definitely hope that it's nothing serious. But, you know, this is I think this is the toughest time of the season for coaches when it comes to managing your roster. Because you've made it this far into camp, and there's been no serious injuries. Right? I think Savage Pierre, by the way, Dexter Lawrence is a freaking beast, man. Like, and I could be excited about him because I was very complimented the hell out of your team for being aggressive enough and having the cojones to give up a, you know,

going to find it. I'm sure if I'm Bengals fans, you have social media. I guarantee you've seen it. I heard so, see, I watched so many of you, you know, comment on it on social media. It's an unbelievable hit. You got a beast in Dexter Lawrence. But the point is like, yeah, like, there's so much time between now and when the season officially kicks off. You just hope that that injury scared Jamar Chase, and that's the last of it. Especially if he really got beat up, but that was because he ran into, you know, a freaking wall, as we talked about. But other interesting news out of Bengals camp yesterday. The Bengals they are releasing offensive lineman Cody Ford. He played in 50 of the 51 regular season games with the team over his three seasons.

That's always been my big argument about the Bengals' offensive line. If you notice, the Bengals never come out and say, hey, we really, really like this offensive line. They just really like that there's familiarity with this offensive line. We'll see what ends up happening, but that's a lot of experience. It's a lot of playing time on the O-line. I think he'll be picked up somewhere. I don't think he's a missing puzzle piece by any means. A depth piece, no doubt. I just am, you know, fascinated by the Bengals deciding to cut ties with him this, what do you guys consider, this early in the camp, late in the camp? I don't know, but I thought it was an interesting move nonetheless. I'm Justin Kenner. It's the Justin

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Keep those coming in. 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And to give yourself a chance to win tickets to see Dave Chappelle this Thursday night at Werner Pavilion, nonetheless. What up, bro? Rose watching on the Justin Kinner Show Facebook page. He says, what's up, Justin? I'm watching you live. Can't wait until we're back at Frickers. Ro, I don't know if you missed the message yesterday, or the announcement yesterday, or if for those who missed the announcement yesterday know not who the Browns QB1 is. We will be returning to Frickers for another year of the Sunday morning tailgate show. We will be out at Frickers in Miami's

Coming up here on the corner as well. It's the Justin Kinner Show here on a Tuesday. Text comedy to see Dave Chappelle this Thursday for a chance to see Dave Chappelle this Thursday night at Wynn Pavilion in Yellow Springs. 937-518-1410. 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

the show right now and you have interest in Thursday night checking out Dave Chappelle in the cornfields in, again, Yellow Springs, text comedy 937-518-1420.

saying, oh man, look out for early September. That's when the wheels are going to fall off. I promise you the wheels will not fall off in early September because there will not be any wheels to fall off in early September. The wheels have fallen off. All right. The Reds are 3-7 in their last 10. All right. They've lost back to back. I mean, they got shut out last night. I think the Reds are tied for the Major League Baseball lead, losing via shutout 14 times. They've been shut out 14 times throughout the season. Okay, and 62-70, I never thought, I didn't think that this team was, I never guaranteed that they'd win the division, other than they would compete for the division. I never in 100 years would have thought that they'd be 19.5. There's a good chance they

hit you 170. Game two tonight in San Francisco. We'll see Brady Singer on the mound. And I just think for a lot of you, it's you've checked out. And then rightfully so. I will never sit here and try to oversell the Reds. A lot of you thought that's what I was doing a couple weeks ago. I don't think I was doing that a couple weeks ago.

said, when they're playing good, I'm going to tell you I'm excited about it. They're playing good. When they're bad, I'm going to tell you they're bad. They're bad right now. And last night, Chase Burns, who the Reds are when he's on the mound, okay, the Reds are 14-2 when he's on the mound.

second pitcher in this rotation that's healthy, doing similar things to Chase Burns. But last night, doesn't matter, wasn't the case. Chase Burns, you know, first time all season that he doesn't make it past the fifth inning. All right, just fell short of going a complete four last night. Gives up 5 earned runs on 9 hits, easily his worst start of the season. Now, at this point, you know, I know this sounds crazy. I don't want to see Chase Burns again this year. The problem with saying that is if you say you don't want to see Chase Burns again this year, that means you're not going to see Chase Burns again until probably 2028, which is kind of crazy because there's not going to be

League Rookie of the Year because of his defensive metrics, then I think you have to look at the Reds, and you need to look at their third baseman, and I think you need to give him the damn MVP then. Because if that's how we're going to do this, if we're going to sit here, all right, and we're going to talk about, you know, keep Ryan Hayes and how dominant defensively he is, and still say he should.

point is, I just can't believe you watch Sal Stewart. He has the clutch gene. He has the power, right? And I think that the fact that he can play multiple positions, the fact, I mean, there's a lot of people out there. I think he should be the everyday third baseman moving forward. I think that this team needs to look for a first baseman, or they need to move. If you really want to keep Spencer Steer, I think Spencer Steer needs to be your everyday first baseman.

said, keep Sal Stewart at third base. You have Elliott short. Matt McClain, it's so frustrating because the same reasons why people want keep Ryan Hayes gone are the same reasons why you want Matt McClain, but he's all defense. If can you imagine this Reds team would be a World Series contender if keep Ryan Hayes could just hit at an average pace. If Matt McClain can just return to somewhat of what he looked like his rookie year 2-3 years ago, mixed with Ellie and Sal and a healthy Tyler Steer and a healthy Spencer Steer and a Tyler Stevenson, and with that

facing was, oh my gosh, what if the Reds in the midst of, you know, what happens if in the midst of a playoff race, if the Reds pull the trigger and shut down, shut him down because he's on a pitch count, or an innings count, you know, Chase Burns. You know, it would be the responsible thing to do to continue to stick to

happy that they did it, but I'm also concerned every time I see Chase Burns. I mean, I used to get all excited when I'd see Chase Burns' name pop up on the, you know, today's starter tab. Now I'm questioning why the hell is he even warming up? Why is he even stepping foot back on the field? Now you can shut him down. Not that Terry Francona needs Justin Kinner's permission, but I hope the organization has agreed. And maybe last night's bad outing from him is his arm starting to get tired. This is the most innings he's ever pitched in a season. He has never pitched this deep into the season. In fact, at the All-Star break, he had, like, if you think back to last season, and you account for his time in the minors and his time being called up to the Reds, he had already surpassed those inning totals before the All-Star break. And he's still pitching at a high level all the way to this point of the season. Now, last night was not good, obviously, but rather than throw him out there and risk, you know, if maybe he is getting a little arm fatigue and he's finding a way to overcompensate that, that could lead to other injuries. And what you don't want now if you're the Reds, especially when it comes to pitching, you don't want any significant arm injury for a pitcher this late into the season, because any significant arm injury at this point of the season is going to bleed into next season. And I get it, there isn't a next season. And maybe that's the Reds thinking. We're going to continue

super well, Ron Howard. He pops on the Johnson Kidder Show Facebook page. He said, Hal McCoy said that this was the most embarrassing loss that he ever witnessed. Hal has covered and watched the Reds for decades upon decades upon decades. I did not see that, Ron.

guess it would be right there. You know, would it be the Athletics? Would it be the Rockies? The Rockies have a -146 run differential. The Athletics have a 190 run differential.

be able to, I mean, you look at the Braves, who are plus 110. I mean, they are plus 110 in the run differential department. Right? In fact, that's the most impressive one in baseball. I mean, the Dodgers, I'm sorry, it's the second most impressive. The third most impressive. My goodness, my apologies. So the Braves are plus 110. All the first place teams in baseball, in the National League especially, all of them are 110 or higher in the positive run differential. The Braves plus 110, the Brewers are plus 161, the Dodgers are plus 151, the Cubs, who are in second place, are plus 122. The Reds are minus 99 right now, okay? And, you know, everyone keeps bringing up their schedule in September. I talked about it. You know, the fact that the Reds are going to play the Brewers, who are plus 151, the 161, the Dodgers are 151. They're going to play the Brewers in two series in September, the Dodgers in two series. The Cubs are plus 140 in run differential. The Braves are 110 in run differential. And they

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It's the final Chappelle Summer Camp series of the summer, so make sure you get give yourself a chance to win those tickets. 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

aggressive off seasons, quiet off seasons. When we talked about this to open up the show, the fact that this camp has just been boring is a good thing. It's been a very boring Bengals camp. There's been no drama. I mean, the most dramatic thing up until this injury that has happened is Joe Burrow wore a green hat that said, "I work here." That was the most dramatic thing that has happened in Bengals camp up until this point. So that tells you that the Bengals had a good offseason. All right, I was listening, and I did talk about this in the first hour as well. I was listening to the Golics earlier, and they were talking about the

bad for both the Cowboys and the Cincinnati Bengals. So, and also, you know, very similar, like, both, you know, Super Bowl caliber offenses, horrific defenses, both horrific defenses in recent years decided to move on from one of the best pass rushers in the NFL. Now, I will always take Micah Parsons over, you know, Trey Hendrickson. But the bottom line is it's just so interesting to me the parallels that exist between the Cowboys and the Bengals. In fact, if you go back to last season, I said, man, when you look at the Cowboys, they are the Bengals of the NFC, and the Bengals are the Cowboys of the AFC. So, it is what it is. But the point is the Cowboys, very quiet offseason. There's not a whole lot going on. All right, George Pickens, you thought that was going to be a noisy camp, potential holdout situation because he wanted paid. He didn't get paid, and yet he's still there working hard, wanting to help the team win and move forward. But he's been out there, you know, and as much as I love Jamar Chase and

safety coming over. From the Chiefs, you look at the pass rushers and Allen and everything else, and former All-Pro. These are all winners coming over. And I always, that was one of my biggest criticisms of the Bengals, is trying to patch together a team defensively without rookies, without any veteran leaders to show them how to win and prepare. It reminded me so much of the Cincinnati Reds. You know, you have all these great young talents over the years, like your Matt McClain's and your Ellie De La Cruz's and now your Sal Stewart's, but who is that veteran player in the lineup that is showing them how to be a pro? You know, when you look at the rotation for the Reds, you know, you've had your 100 greens and your

that is what we thought, but then you realize that it's August 25th, and you still have the rest of this week and another 2 weeks. You have 2.5 weeks, you know, just under 3 weeks left before the kickoff to the season. And you've made it this far, almost unscathed. Can you make it another 3 weeks injury-free to some of your key contributors? That's going to be the big question. And I think that, you know, from a radio host perspective, I hope Joe Burrow has some more of those cryptic messages. I hope that, you know, that he's eating a turkey sandwich at a press conference so that we can talk about what is it that he has against ham and have a whole segment on it. Like, I need something. But the best thing for you guys is no content from the Bengals, because if there's no content from the Bengals, that means everyone's healthy, everyone's progressing along, there's no drama, there's no injuries, there's no concern. We know how it works in this industry. If it bleeds, it leads. Well, Jamar Chase was almost bleeding today. Again, he tells Tony Pike and Mo Egger, 1530 ESPN in Cincinnati, a small hyperextension, that, you know, he could have continued practicing if he needed to.

Bengals. You know, camp has been long and grueling, and you think that we're almost to the end, and then you look at the calendar, like there's still 3 weeks left. That's my point. There's 3 weeks left between now and when the season kicks off, which makes yesterday's announcement of Deshaun Watson as QB1 in Cleveland so infuriating, because they created a PR nightmare for no damn reason. There was already a fire that the PR team for the Browns was trying to put out with Deshaun Watson's stupid comments in the postgame on Saturday.

bank of the Cleveland Browns. I mean, you took a situation that just when you think it couldn't get any worse, you made it worse yourself by naming that said disgruntled QB who just went off on your fan base, who you're trying to appease. Those are your customers, by the way. I mean, Browns fans, say what you want about Browns fans, but they're you know, we're a goofy bunch, but man, we are loyal as hell, but you don't want to test that loyalty too much, because I think you're kind of flying too close to the sun here. It was a PR disaster announcing him as QB1 yesterday. You had 3 weeks between that second preseason game and the kickoff to the season on September 13th. There was no reason to name him the starter yesterday. So all the eyes and all the headlines and all the attention is on Deshaun Watson. Everyone's talking about

to compliment him, because as immature as people like to say that he is, I actually think that he has handled this. I think he's knocked it out of the park. I think he's kept that smile on his face. He hasn't given us any bulletin board material to his credit. And we'll see what happens. But I think that what the QB1 announcement yesterday, naming Deshaun Watson as QB1 yesterday, that was less

stick to the rules that we follow for every other team and player in the NFL when it comes to preseason. If you are good in the preseason, it doesn't matter. It's just preseason. Right? So, trying to do this all the way, Shedeur Sanders, he clearly looked better. I don't care who looked better in any preseason game. And this is not an excuse for Deshaun.

potential cut candidate receivers all around him. Like, let's not, I mean, again, I don't want to give Deshaun any benefit of the doubt or anything like that, but I'm trying to use logic here. Meet me halfway. I think you guys would agree. I mean, if Joe Burrow went out there with the 3rd and 4th and 5th and 12th stringers and didn't look like Joe Burrow, I think a lot of you would acknowledge, well, I mean, he doesn't have anything around him. I'm going to use that same logic with Deshaun. Now, Deshaun is not Joe Burrow.

up there and he was running for his life the entire time because he had nothing but cut candidates lining up in front of him on the offensive line. He had nothing but cut candidates as his wide receivers and running backs. And then people wondered why Shador didn't look good in that preseason game. It's the same thing here. Deshaun Watson playing well.

Flacco wasn't doing it in the first couple of weeks, in the first month that he was the Browns quarterback. Dylan Gabriel wasn't doing it. What Shador did, and Deshaun wasn't doing it even 2 years ago. What Shador did is he scrambled around, he made some throws on the run, and made some highlight throws, and it made you feel a little bit more warm and fuzzy about the Browns, but they still lost. They still lost, and even the games that they won towards the end, it was special teams and it was defense, and it was just enough offensively. But if you think that that guy is all of a sudden going to blossom into

I think you have two bad options. Two bad options. All right, do you want to jump off the cliff or do you want to be pushed off the cliff? Those are your options. I'm curious, what are you going to pick? Because the results of both options result in you splattered down at the bottom of the cliff. That's what's happening here. Do you want to be pushed off the cliff or do you want to jump off the cliff? Do you want Shedeur Sanders at quarterback? Do you want Deshaun Watson at quarterback? The results are still going to be the same. All right.

timeline. There was no deadline to announce Deshaun as the starter, so I thought that was stupid. But you know, my thoughts on Deshaun being the starter, I don't care. Because I don't think it's, I don't think he's good, and I don't think Shador is good either. And I think that this is one of those things where it's, you know, developing the young talent on offense. I do think that the draft this upcoming season is going to be about getting dynamic young defensive players to complement the offense. They're going to be going into this new state-of-the-art dome in 2029. And I think this draft and next draft is all about building, you know, getting the quarterback and getting young, dynamic defensive players to complement Concepcion and Boston and Judkins and Harold Fannin Jr. I think it's in whoever the quarterback is. That's what these next two drafts are going to be.

it's not, you know, it's not a coincidence that 2029, when they could shed any remaining evidence of Deshaun Watson away, is the first year that they're in that new stadium. And imagine to take young, established talents by that time, like Boston and Concepcion and Junkins and now Fenton Jr., and maybe an Arch, maybe a Dante Moore, maybe a, who knows? Julian Sand, who knows? But it is what it is. I mean, like, Deshaun playing good almost hurts the Browns, because the Browns, I don't think, are actually trying to win the division. I don't think they're trying to make the playoffs. Winning 8 games this year sucks. That's been my biggest gripe, you know, my, not gripe about Pittsburgh, but, like, they've almost worn it, like, oh, we have 9 wins this year, and wearing it like a badge of honor, and I'm like, oh, you're just running in place.

first round outside of the top 10, I don't think that's going to, you know, entice anybody to give you a Dante Moore or anything like that. So, all right, I'm Justin Kinner. 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

Dave Chappelle's summer camp giveaway, okay? You have a chance to win tickets to see Dave Chappelle at Ware Pavilion in Yellow Springs this Thursday night. All you have to do is text comedy. 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
2: The teams looking good this season.
1: I think so. Man, I miss playing football. Ever since I turned 40, I just can't find that fire I used to have.

But for the Bengals and Jamar Chase, as he goes down and is helped off the field early in practice, but he's still favored the leg a little bit for the remainder of practice, although he was held out of any practice activities. Kelsey Conway, who was at camp, put a tweet out, and Tony Pike and Mo Egger of Cincinnati's ESPN 1530 had Jamar on from camp, and Jamar said, he had a little small hyperextension, didn't feel good, but something serious, and he could have continued practicing if he had to, and if there was a game tomorrow, he'd be starting tomorrow. So that's good. The Bengals avoided a disaster there, nonetheless. So we talked about that, and then just the quiet camp for the Bengals up to this point. I said that that's the biggest headline of Bengals camp thus far, is the scary potential injury to Jamar Chase. I said the second biggest story of camp was the time that Joe Burrow wore a green hat. That was the second biggest story. That's how you know it's been a good camp, when there is nothing for

So we talked about the Reds a little bit ago. Reds get shut out last night, by the way, 5-0. It was Chase Burns' worst outing of the season. I think that the Reds really need to consider shutting him down, but that's, you know, something we discussed earlier in the show. We can get back to that in a moment. But the Reds getting shut out 5-0, it's the 14th time.

there's, like, yeah, like, you can tell that the team is taking their foot off the gas. You can tell that this team is kind of, I hate to use the word quit, but they've kind of, they don't have that fight left in them. Like, this is a team that looks defeated, and it's leading to them getting defeated almost every night now. They've lost 7 of the last 10, game 2 tonight. I mean, like, last night's shutout loss, that was the second shutout in the last 5 games, in the last 4 games. Second time in the last 4 games that they've been shut out. All right? I mean, 1, 2, 3, 4, 5, 6, 7. It's the third time in the last 7 games that they've been shut out. And it's the fourth time in the last 11 games that they've been shut out. And it's the sixth time. It's amazing how I don't have to keep scrolling up too far before I find my next Reds loss via shutout. It's, this lineup is just putrid. Simple as that. But the Reds back at it tonight. 9:45, the first pitch. It's a late one. Brady Singer going to be on the mound. And then tomorrow afternoon, there will be no show tomorrow. The Reds will be on at 3:45, first pitch. So Brady Singer on the mound.

Ironically enough, the next scheduled start for Chase Burns is this Sunday night for the Reds at the Cubs at Wrigley Field. That's a primetime night game under the lights at Wrigley Field on NBC. All right, and pretty excited about this. NBC just announced the complete talent lineup for Sunday Night Baseball for the matchup between the Reds and the Cubs. That game's going to be aired nationally on NBC and on Peacock this Sunday night. Now, what I love about it is the talent lineup that's going to be calling it. Jason Benetti is going to be doing play-by-play. Love him. Love that we're going to hear him call a Reds game on Sunday night. How about the fact that Anthony Rizzo, former Cubs,

first time all season, Chase Burns. Did it go past the fifth inning or make it to at least the fifth inning? So I'm excited. I mean, there's not much Reds baseball left that I'm excited about. I am excited for that.

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radio. But yeah, Ohio State, the line is 50.5. So do with that what you will. Week zero is officially here, nonetheless. And then this was interesting. So about a couple hours ago, it was announced that the USC-Penn State game this

you know, in preseason polls. But I think Penn State's always, and to their credit, when James Franklin was there, they recruited very well. And because they recruited very well, they got favored well when it came to rankings. The problem is they always came up short. They constantly...

because you either could get, you know, you would have forced them to go golf back there again, or you get tickets to the Ohio State-Penn State game. I'm like, oh my gosh, I'm definitely picking these Ohio State-Penn State tickets. Are you kidding me? That's going to be one of the biggest games of the season.

up, so we said, screw it, we're going to go watch Ohio State, Penn State. It just wasn't the same. Penn State, that was not a quick reaction, all right? That was a ripping the Band-Aid off of just finally accepting that James Franklin and Penn State were never going to get over that hump. But Penn State, USC, at Penn State, whiteout, 4:30 kickoff, October 10th, NBC Peacock. I'm excited about that game already. Nonetheless, you know, Ohio State,

actually at Texas. I don't know if you've seen some of the reports coming out. They're not really reports, I'm sorry. It's message board gremlins. Message board gremlins have come out and just talked about a lot of the, you know, you have parents of players coming out saying that they're ready to expose all the chaos that's happening behind the closed doors at Texas practices and this, that, and the other. Ohio State is going to be on the road at night at Texas, under the lights, SEC opponent, and they could be walking in to a dysfunctional mess. And they could, I mean, for the Ohio State, the number one team in the country already, to go into Texas and potentially pull off a win because they can't get their blank together, that's huge for the Big Ten. Huge.

Jeff Brantley as an analyst alongside Jason Benetti and Anthony Rizzo for the Reds Cubs at Wrigley Field on Sunday night with Chase Burns on the mound. Joey Votto is going to be a part of the broadcast as well. He's going to be a part of the pregame and, of course, throughout the game, a part of the broadcast.

very similar things in Cincinnati. I think it's just way worse in Cincinnati. Cleveland, -7 run differential, but they have been able to win 5 straight. They've been able to even their record back up at 500. They're 66-66, and most importantly,

games back of the White Sox. All right, the White Sox, they're 5-5 in their last 10. They haven't been playing their best baseball. And you look at what's coming up for the Guardians right now. You know, it's, you know, as far as the White Sox, they don't play the White Sox until mid-September. All right, they kick off a series with the White Sox.

Concentrate baseball and football. If the Browns are out of it, I'm not pulling for the Bengals. And if, you know, the Bengals, if the Bengals are out of it, you're not pulling for the Browns. And I get it, you're going to make your joke. But if the Bengals are out of it, the Browns are never in a position for us to be going for them. Well, true, kind of. You know, people do seem to forget that the Browns and the Bengals, between the two teams, the Browns have the most recent playoff appearance between the two teams. So as bad as things are in Cleveland, all right, and as good as, you know, things have been at times in Cincinnati, it is crazy that the Bengals, who haven't made the playoffs in the last 3 years, that the Browns actually have the most recent playoff appearance between the two. But I have a lot of closest friends are Guardians fans, and there's no animosity there. I have close friends that are Bengals fans, and I can't stand them on Sundays. On social media, or in person. My brother-in-law is a Bengals fan. I don't like him either. I do like him, but I don't like him during the season. There you go. All right, good stuff, everybody. I appreciate you hanging out today. Dave Chappelle, going to be at Wrigley Pavilion on Thursday night, okay? No show tomorrow. The Reds wrap up the series with the Giants. They're game 2 tonight. It's a late one, 9:45. Brady Singer going to be on the mound tonight.

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Dutch Red exudes their cut through the wood. And I'm wondering right now, ACC, SEC, Big 12, are you going to show some backbone like the Big 10? The Big 10 is like, look, we don't care what's going on with LSU and Lane Kiffin bringing players from the NFL that could not cut out NFL teams and having a chance to play college football once again. We don't care what our coach and our league

I'm trying to sign a contract with Pro Sports League. Anyone who's officially on my professional roster, in that statement from the Big Ten, I'm going to read it word for word. The Big Ten Conference announcing the unanimous adoption of a conference rule to prohibit football players who have signed a professional contract.

0: Sir, with the Cleveland NFL draft to be a part of Big Ten football this season and forever, they put that in place today. We'll see the SEC, the ACC, the Big 12 do about that. We'll hear from you at 888-729-3776. But now we stay in the Midwest. We go from Chicago, the headquarters of the Big Ten, to Cleveland, Ohio, the headquarters of the Cleveland Browns, because it's time for another edition of
1: Everyday Moline.
0: Now, it all started with Todd Monken, the head coach of the Cleveland Browns, when they made the decision yesterday that they were going to go with Deshaun Watson over Shedeur Sanders. Todd Monken said,
2: Deshaun's starting.

as well as tune into the sports break up to the ESPN Radio. But he slept NFL, but he did get off when it comes to Ja'Marr Chase and the Cincinnati Bengals, the wide receiver. He had a little thing in practice. He told ESPN 1530 Cincinnati he suffered a little hyperextension to his left knee, but he said if there was a game tomorrow, he would have played and he would have returned to practice. Well, Ben Baby Baby, meeting ESPN Cincinnati Bengals reporter, was there and get a chance to hear what he had to say and what he has to say in my socials at Ben_Baby Ben. We heard what Ja'Marr Chase said. You were there.

as we have been. Baby does a fantastic job as an ESPN Cincinnati Bengals reporter. Hit him on the social, @Ben_baby. Ben Grace, that was always my friend. We'll talk to you soon, and take care and be well. He is Harry Douglas. I'm on the socials at HDouglas83. I'm Freddie Coleman. You can do the same at Coleman ESPN. And it's the afternoon call known as Freddie and Harry. And did the Big Ten Conference win their fourth straight national football championship this year? Today on August 25th, based on a ruling that's going to help their conference. We'll tell you that next with a little help on ESPN Radio, the ESPN app, and SiriusXM Channel 80. Progressive

They are not going to allow players to return from the NFL. They passed a rule earlier today that stops players returning from the NFL and playing at a member school in the Big Ten. The specific language of what's not allowed on the class was declared for the NFL draft and did not withdraw. Any football player signed a contract with a pro sports league. Anyone who's officially on a professional roster. The Big Ten put that in place. What say you about that at 888-729-3776?

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So you heard what we had to say about the Big Ten putting in a rule that if you sign a professional contract, if you're at an NFL facility, if you sign any pro

0: Drift Out Friday.
1: No, they do. Do they do have Drift Out Fridays?
0: Okay, well,
1: so Cher probably wear on Friday.
0: Well, not Friday. Friday before the NFL season. Maybe before that, they have it do it then.
1: That could be an idea.
0: Just trying to open the house. One of the favorites of sideline Mike in Atlanta. Sideline Mike, the Big Ten says, hey, if

States and 100 Big Ten country. That is Wisconsin. That's the home of Dean at 888-729-3776. Dean, this is your neck of the woods. Big Ten passed the rule today that stops players returning from the NFL to play at one of its schools like Wisconsin. Dean, what say you?

this is the rule it's in place. And if everybody's going to have that kind of rule that they have to try to follow, not try to follow, then it should be open season. The problem I have with it is, if you can't have

Anyway, Dequan Wright was undrafted, went to the Philadelphia Eagles, signed a free agent deal, was waived, was signed and later cut by the Cleveland Browns. I know why he's doing this, to improve his draft stock.

Real on the Real on the Real on 888-ESPN, 888-729-3776. We can't wait to hear from you continuously on Freddie and Harry about the Big Ten putting a rule in place saying if you had an NFL facility.

For details, offer ends August 31st, 2026. Evan Cohen here. In sports, anyone can say they're the

thing. What sounds like the elephant's going to be terrific? It's the NFL. You can be terrific 1 year, and then the next year, everybody figures out a little bit. We have a key fumble here, key interception there. You're the offense that you're supposed to be. On paper, yes, it looks like an offense that could be a top five offense, maybe even top three, the kind of players that they have. But there's no such thing as a guarantee in the NFL except this. People

quarterback Dallas Cowboys in a 3.5 turnovers on the offensive line. Tell the guy at the left tackle, tell us with the left guard, tell the book at the right guard with Cooper, BB, at center, and Terrence at the right tackle.

0: Cowboys can win, they can't be the team they're supposed to be. I'm full stroke once again. The word proof is going to be there, one way or the other. Not just the offense, not just the defense, but the Cowboys. The Cowboys have a successful season of what?
1: The defense is even a little bit better than they were a season ago. If they're middle of the pack, they will have a lot of success this season.
0: The season will be a success if Jerry Jones keeps being quiet. If he's quiet, that means the Cowboys are playing.

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0: 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Thank you. Thank you.
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said, Bob, look, I think it goes back to this. We got to thank Ryan Day for setting all of

0: SEC said we're not going to be won up by the Big Ten. A power stroke by the Big Ten. The SEC said, nope, they could have done this yesterday, SEC.
1: Literally.
0: They issued statements and all this other stuff and everything. It took the Big Ten to say, hey, Ryan Day, we heard you. You ain't doing it. We know you don't want to do it. We're not doing it. And SEC said, well, the Big Ten can do it. Then we're going to do it. You know what's going to happen? Everybody was going to fall in line. The ACC, the Big 12, Notre Dame, the Mountain West, Conference USA, all because Ryan Day said, really? And the Big Ten said, hello.

by paying a visit to progressive.com. We go from the NFL college football to the NFL football. And why are more people talking this way about the Denver Broncos? We'll get to that way next on ESPN.

0: as a passer.
1: Yes, every dog is a Freddy Cole. The afternoon call known as Freddy and Harry. And the safe space is now here for you. 888-SAY-ESPN, 888-729-3776. Be heard now.

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1: Sounds like they're the ones to call. What's that number again?
0: The guy Home Services.

ESPN his conference plans to discuss that matter at some point this week. Major League Baseball, Tyler Glasnow out since early May with a back issue, making his first start for the NL West leading Dodgers.

Super Late Say ESPN 888-729-3776. You can't have a sanctuary if we look into Lovers to take over your sanctuary. That does not happen with the safe space. It's all about YOU and not about anybody else. 888-729-3776. Sandy said in Texas, kick off the safe space on this Tuesday.

said, we mentioned about the rule of bank to put in place, and the SEC doing the same thing. Following meetings, they're going to SEC the following policy. Institutes are not permitted to have an athlete on this roster.

0: nuts keep being more and more and more till they become big bits, and that recovery is going to be exactly the way you want it to be.
1: That's right. We got you in our prayers, Mama Rose, I promise.
0: You stand on those shoulders, Mama Rose, in Radiant San California.
1: We got you. We got this.
0: When it comes to me, HD, Shannon Penn, and Josh Kapke as well. Rob in South Dakota, what do you have for the safe space, my friend?

Space.

0: thinks pro football is no joke. In the state of Illinois, no joke whatsoever. That's why all those Big Ten schools and SEC schools are coming up there.
1: The whole thing of hustle is a testament to, like, talent is everywhere.
0: It really is. He mentioned Watson Buford play on Saturday.
1: One of my best friends is up there.
0: But he got six guys that are going to be playing D1, high level D1 on Saturdays in another couple of years.

not just with country music, but just the kind of person that she always, always was, that made so many people feel great, even outside of music. And one of the best terms I heard about her, HD, was she had rhinestones on the outside.

had something to offer. To country music and outside of that, she hired a manager from New York, and the next thing you know, she's on Johnny Carson doing movies, and she went far beyond her skis in country music, and then her humanitarianism.

0: That's not an 100. So just get a feed. What you got?
1: Thank you, Freddie. Let's start in the National Football League. Obviously, we're preparing up for another season. A lot of teams in the contender conversation. The Seattle Seahawks.

your quarterback. You got Jamar Chase and T. Higgins. They put out a guy some defensive pieces led by Dexter Lawrence. The offensive line should be a little bit better. And even your quarterback, Joe Burrow, talked about.

commissioner can enforce penalties against schools which violate the policy. ACC Commissioner Jim Phillips told ESPN his conference plans to discuss that topic this week. Major League Baseball, after missing the last 3+ months with